there's something in this body. If there were no eyes in this world, the sun would not be light. Nothing could be brighter.

thinking, got some friends here drinking, and it's got me thinking that there ain't nothing wrong. Ain't a bad situation.

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Faisal Hlili on audio engineering. Hayatou Kibri in the studio for this daily edition, the 30th of September, International Translation Day, the role of language professionals. This is what is important on the celebration of such a day, which is the International Translation Day, which is meant as an opportunity to pay tribute to the work of language professionals, which plays an important role in bringing nations together, facilitating dialogue, understanding and cooperation, contributing to development and strengthening world peace and security. A transposition of a literary or scientific work, including technical work, from one language into another language, professional translation, including translation proper, interpretation and terminology, is indispensable to preserving clarity as a positive climate and productiveness in international public discourse and interpersonal communication. On the 24th of May 2017, the General Assembly adopted a resolution on the role of language professionals in connecting nations and fostering peace, understanding and development, and declared the 30th of September as International Translation Day. So why the 30th of September? 30th of September celebrates the feast of Saint Jerome, the Bible translator, who is considered the patron of saint, the patron saint of translators. And Saint Jerome was a priest from northeastern Italy who is known mostly for his endeavor of translating most of the Bible into Latin from the Greek manuscripts of the New Testament. He also translated parts of the Hebrew Gospel into Greek, and he was of Illyrian ancestry, and his native tongue was the Illyrian dialect. He learned Latin in school and was fluent in Greek and Hebrew, and which he picked up from his studies and travels. And Jerome died near Bethlehem on the 30th of September, 420. We have more on the issue of World Translation Day. We'll be back right after the next track.

On World Translation Day, major Arabic literary works translated into English. They include foundational classics and celebrated modern novels that explore history, identity and society. From classical and historical works, we can name 1001 Nights, Elf Layla Wilayla, a legendary collection of Middle Eastern and South Asian folk tales compiled in Arabic over centuries, featuring iconic stories like Ala al-Din, Ali Baba, and Sindbad. The Muqaddima by Ibn Khaldun, a 14th century masterwork of historiography, sociology, and economics that laid the groundwork for modern philosophy of history. The Meadows of Gold, Muruj al-Dhahab by al-Mas'udi, which is a monumental 10th century historical and geographical encyclopedia. Some of the modern masterpieces and contemporary novels, also we will talk about them in a minute, but let me continue about other works like major philosophical works that were translated into English by some translators. We can name Avicenna, Ibn Sina, The Metaphysics of the Healing, translated by Michael Marmura, The Physics of the Healing, translated by John McInnes, Remarks and Admonitions, translated by Shams al-Inati, and Al-Kindi as well, Al-Kindi's Metaphysics on First Philosophy, that was translated by State University of New York Press, Averroes, or Ibn Rushd, Averroes' Decisive Treatise and Epistle Didactory, translated by Charles Butterworth, Brigham Young University Press, Al-Ghazali, of course, The Incoherence of the Philosophers, Tahafut al-Falasifa, that was translated by Michael Marmura, and major scientific and mathematical works translated into English. We can name Ibn al-Haytham, The Optics of Ibn al-Haytham, that was translated by A.I. Sabra, and Al-Khawarizmi, The Algebra of Muhammad bin Musa, early English translation, editions by Frederick Rosen, Ibn Tufail, and so many others. And let me go back a little bit to some modern masterpieces as well, and contemporary novels that were translated from Arabic into English. A Season of Migration to the North by Tayyib Salah, that was translated by Dennis Johnson Davis, which is a powerful Sudanese novel examining the complex intersections between the East and the West, post-colonial trauma and identity. The Cairo Trilogy, we cannot talk about translation without mentioning Najib Mahfouz and the trilogy, Palace Walk, Palace of Desire, and Sugar Street, which was written by the Egyptian Nobel laureate Najib Mahfouz. And this epic family saga charts three generations of a Cairo family against the backdrop of political change from 1917 through the 1940s. The Yaqubian Building by Ala al-Aswani, a vivid best-selling portrait of modern Cairo that exposes social divides, political corruption, and shifting cultural norms through the interconnected lives of residents in a single downtown apartment block. Frankenstein in Baghdad by Ahmed Sa'dawi, which is a darkly satirical, award-winning contemporary Iraqi novel using magical realism to reflect the chaos and violence of post-invasion Baghdad. And of course, there are so many others. We will come back with more on World Translation Day. Stay with us. We'll be back.

26 minutes after 2 on our radio station, and I have selected some notable Tunisian literary works as well that have been translated into English and other global languages, helping bridge North African storytelling with international readers. So the first one is The Ardent Swarm, L'Abeille et la Umra by Yemen Manna'i. So this was written in French and it was translated into English by Lara Vergniaud. The details of this novel, which is a clever satirical allegory about a rural beekeeper whose hives are attacked by a mysterious swarm of killer bees, reflecting political and social shifts in post-revolution Tunisia. Another novel by Albert Memmi, The Pillar of Salt, La Statue de Sel, which is also written in French and translated into English by Edouard Rodilly. And it is a classic semi-autobiographical novel detailing the life of a young Jewish man growing up in Tunis, wrestling with colonial identity, education, and cultural displacement. Then comes the novel by Shukri Mabhout Taliani, which was as well translated into English by Karen McNeil and Elizabeth Jacques. And it was also winner of the 2015 International Prize for Arabic Fiction. The sprawling novel charts the life of a charismatic leftist activist against the backdrop of modern Tunisian political history from the Bourguiba to the Ben Ali eras. The Scent of Marie-Claire, Les Odeurs de Marie-Claire by Habib Selmi. It was written in Arabic and translated into English by Fadwa Al-Qasim. It is a subtle, deeply observant novel exploring rural Tunisian social hierarchies, relationships, and quiet domestic lives. A Tunisian Tale by Hassouna Musbahi, also written in Arabic, translated into English by Max Weiss, which is a gritty, realistic narrative capturing the economic and social struggles of life in Tunis and the pull of migration. So these are some of the works from our Tunisian literary scene that have been translated into English, and there are so many other works that have been translated into French as well. We can name Mahmoud Al-Masadi, his seminal modernist philosophical novel, Thus Spoke Abu Huraira, Haddatha Abu Huraira Qal, which won acclaim across the Arab world. It has been translated into French, Ainsi Parlait Abu Huraira, and also into German. Though a full English translation has remained rare. Abdul Wahab Al-Maddib, his avant-garde novel, Talismano, was originally published in French and translated into multiple European languages, serving as a critical post-colonial text bridging Islamic heritage and Western critique. Of course, there are so many other translations, not only of novels, literary works, but also of poetry. Our next track, we'll be back.

Welcome back. On World Translation Day, we have to admit that translated works are the core engine of Western civilization, acting as a bridge for the transmission of philosophy, science, and literature across borders. So ancient foundations and medieval transmission, there were translations from Greek to Roman adoption, and Roman writers translated Greek texts to build their own literature and civic identity. Figures like Cicero shaped early Western translation theory by choosing sense over word translation. Then comes the Arabic bridge. During the Islamic Golden Age, scholars translated Greek philosophy and science into Arabic, later translating these Arabic and Greek texts into Latin during the 12th century. Renaissance sparked the rebirth of European scholarship. Comes then the importance of religious and linguistic transformation. And here comes the translation of the Bible in the vernacular. So translating the Bible from Latin and Hebrew into local European languages by figures like John Wycliffe and Martin Luther broke the monopoly of the church elite. And vernacular Bible and literary translations shaped modern English, German, and French, creating the linguistic foundation for modern European nation-states. Then comes the Renaissance and modern global exchange. So during the Renaissance, humanists creatively translated classical antiquity, prioritizing local reader impact and launching a sweeping cultural awakening, translating also works from Eastern and other global cultures such as Arabic literature, introduced Western readers to a new human perspectives, breaking down isolation and fostering global thinking.

This day in history, the 30th of September, 1659, I quote, September 30, 1659, I, poor, miserable Robinson Crusoe, being shipwrecked during a dreadful storm in the offing, came on shore of this dismal, unfortunate island, unquote. So begins this day in 1659 the life and strange, surprising adventures of Robinson Crusoe of Wark, a mariner, written by himself. What follows is the saga of a man who would spend 28 years stranded on a remote island, recording his transformation into a self-sufficient castaway. But when the book was published anonymously in 1719, it wasn't marketed as a novel. The first edition alleged that Crusoe's story was a memoir.

Nothing Else Matters, a power ballad by this heavy metal band Metallica, which is a rare example from the band of a full-fledged love song, and I

Unusual subject for the band at the time. Their earlier ballad style songs having generally dealt with darker themes such as death, loneliness, and war. Since it is World Translation Day, I will leave you with the importance of words, Kelimet, and this beautiful track by Mr. Rumi. Enjoy. Coming up next, a news update in French and the Italian language program and Mohamed Manzli today. Join me again tomorrow for another edition. Stay with us on the best radio in town.

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1: 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Give her a hand as you walk away. 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

song. 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